helping keep you connected to God, who alone is worthy. 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

Hello, this is Pastor Jeff Baker on MyBridge Radio, keeping you connected. My mom still has a medium-sized box with artwork from my childhood, the awards I won, the medals I earned, and many embarrassing old photos of me. All of my childhood creativity fits in a medium-sized box, which is incredibly small compared to God's creativity. Listen to these numbers. 200 billion trillion? That's the amount of stars in the universe. 8.2 billion, that's the amount of humans alive today. 2.16 million, the different types of animal species. 356,000, the different types of plant species on Earth today. Look, these kinds of numbers are impossible for us to imagine, but each of them begins to paint the picture of the imagination of God, the master planning of God, the authority of God, and the unstoppable creative power our God has. Look, this makes Colossians 1, 15 and 16 come alive. Christ is the visible image of the invisible God. He existed before anything was created and is supreme over all creation. For through him, God created everything in the heavenly realms and on earth. He made the things that we can see and the things that we cannot see. The Bible tells us there's more of creation that we haven't even seen yet. This blows my mind when you stop and you think about all that God has created. Yet, he loves you, he knows you, and he has a plan and a purpose for you. You're not lost in his creation. You're not forgotten. In fact, he created it all so that you would look and see how majestic and powerful he is. This is MyBridge Radio, keeping you connected to God, who is creative.

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1: If relationship with Jesus is not enough for you, you'll end up trying to do magic to get God to bless you. 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
1: Activate Global seeks to equip believers who live near unreached people groups with tools and training to sustain their livelihoods while they share their faith. These local believers are taking the gospel to extremely hard-to-reach places. One of these places is in North Africa, a place hard to reach because people live at high altitudes, and the region is marked by civil unrest and difficult living conditions. So even something as ordinary as soap isn't always easy to access or afford. While the raw materials for making soap were already available locally, the knowledge of its importance and the training for how to make it wasn't. So members of the Activate Global team traveled to train community members in hygiene and how something as simple as soap could make a real difference. Then they trained local believers in soap making and kingdom business principles. So in a place where unrest makes daily stability uncertain, a simple skill like soap making has become a seed of hope, helping local believers earn an income while improving community health and giving a platform to share the gospel through their soap making kingdom business. Where there are people unreached, in a place so hard to reach, few have been reached and very few are trying. God is on the move through Activate Global.
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0: You can almost hear it, can't you? Backpack zipping shut, shoes thumping down the hallway, cereal bowls clinking on the table, and that smell of toast. Maybe coffee. Hopefully some coffee. Well, hi, this is Emily from MyBridge Radio, and I have spent weeks preparing our kids for school. That means new pencils, new shoes, and new routines. But somewhere in the rush, I wonder, who is preparing our hearts? I've learned something about myself. If I don't let Jesus have the first word in my day, the world usually does. So I started a simple rhythm. Before anyone else is awake, while I'm making breakfast, I tap play on the MyBridge Radio app. And I have a dear friend who simply says, Alexa, play MyBridge Radio. And she does that through her smart speaker. So different routines, the same desire. Before backpacks are zipped and everyone heads out the door, God's truth is already filling our homes. And I know that this school year will come with busy mornings and unexpected moments. 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

helping keep you connected to God, who promises to walk the hard road with you. 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

0: On the night you fall in all the pieces, you can bring your lonely heart to Jesus. What if I told you that I believe it?
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1: At the start of every new year, Reese and Alma would make it a goal to grow in her relationship with Jesus.
2: I had a New Testament in a year bookmark. I wrote on the back of it the first time that I tried to do that, for that New Testament. Did a handful of days and I checked it off. Then I walked away. Then a year later, I tried again. So I wrote the date that I started that New Testament plan a second time. There was probably 3 or 4 years at least on the backside of this bookmark before I was able to get into the Word regularly and find a rhythm.
1: That discipline of spending time in the Bible finally took root in Reese's life when she invited her church family to come alongside her, encouraging her in that journey.
2: It was an every day of the week rhythm that I needed to find, and to have a group of people walk with me and encourage me, keep me accountable in that, was life-changing.
1: Reese began experiencing in a deeper way the truth that God pursues a love relationship with her that is real and personal.
2: I've been able to see God as a personal God so much more the last several years than I ever have before. And to see Him as a personal God who wants that relationship with us, that's what unlocked my faith.
1: God is on the move, and He moves through the local church to impact the lives of people like Reese.
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1: Personal finance writer Matt Bell, author of Starting Strong, Discovering the Good That Money Can Do in Your Marriage.
2: Our culture teaches us to prioritize the use of money. Spending comes first, then debt usually comes along for the ride. And then if something's left over, maybe we'll save, maybe we'll invest, maybe we'll give. If you'll flip that around and just decide from the beginning of your marriage, we're going to give first, we're going to save and invest the next portions, and then we're going to decide all those sorts of spending decisions. If you can set up that framework for your marriage, it will serve you really, really well.
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Hello, this is Pastor Jeff Baker on MyBridge Radio, keeping you connected. My mom still has a medium-sized box with artwork from my childhood, the awards I won, the medals I earned, and many embarrassing old photos of me. All of my childhood creativity fits in a medium-sized box, which is incredibly small compared to God's creativity. Listen to these numbers. 200 billion trillion? That's the amount of stars in the universe. 8.2 billion, that's the amount of humans alive today. 2.16 million, the different types of animal species. 356,000, the different types of plant species on Earth today. Look, these kinds of numbers are impossible for us to imagine, but each of them begins to paint the picture of the imagination of God, the master planning of God, the authority of God, and the unstoppable creative power our God has. Look, this makes Colossians 1, 15 and 16 come alive. Christ is the visible image of the invisible God. He existed before anything was created and is supreme over all creation. For through him, God created everything in the heavenly realms and on earth. He made the things that we can see and the things that we cannot see. The Bible tells us there's more of creation that we haven't even seen yet. This blows my mind when you stop and you think about all that God has created. Yet, he loves you, he knows you, and he has a plan and a purpose for you. You're not lost in his creation. You're not forgotten. In fact, he created it all so that you would look and see how majestic and powerful he is. This is MyBridge Radio, keeping you connected to God, who is creative.

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0: A Hastings couple is celebrating their 57th wedding anniversary. We praise God for the truth and power of His Word. Colossians 1:10 has been our family verse for many years, and we pray this in order that you may live a life worthy of the Lord and may please Him in every way, bearing fruit in every good work, growing in the knowledge of God.
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1: Activate Global seeks to equip believers who live near unreached people groups with tools and training to sustain their livelihoods while they share their faith. These local believers are taking the gospel to extremely hard-to-reach places. One of these places is in North Africa, a place hard to reach because people live at high altitudes, and the region is marked by civil unrest and difficult living conditions. So even something as ordinary as soap isn't always easy to access or afford. While the raw materials for making soap were already available locally, the knowledge of its importance and the training for how to make it wasn't. So members of the Activate Global team traveled to train community members in hygiene and how something as simple as soap could make a real difference. Then they trained local believers in soap making and kingdom business principles. So in a place where unrest makes daily stability uncertain, a simple skill like soap making has become a seed of hope, helping local believers earn an income while improving community health and giving a platform to share the gospel through their soap making kingdom business. Where there are people unreached, in a place so hard to reach, few have been reached and very few are trying. God is on the move through Activate Global.
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You can almost hear it, can't you? Backpack zipping shut, shoes thumping down the hallway, cereal bowls clinking on the table, and that smell of toast. Maybe coffee. Hopefully some coffee. Well, hi, this is Emily from MyBridge Radio, and I have spent weeks preparing our kids for school. That means new pencils, new shoes, and new routines. But somewhere in the rush, I wonder, who is preparing our hearts? I've learned something about myself. If I don't let Jesus have the first word in my day, the world usually does. So I started a simple rhythm. Before anyone else is awake, while I'm making breakfast, I tap play on the MyBridge Radio app. And I have a dear friend who simply says, Alexa, play MyBridge Radio. And she does that through her smart speaker. So different routines, the same desire. Before backpacks are zipped and everyone heads out the door, God's truth is already filling our home.

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0: A Hastings couple is celebrating their 57th wedding anniversary. We praise God for the truth and power of His Word. Colossians 1:10 has been our family verse for many years, and we pray this in order that you may live a life worthy of the Lord and may please Him in every way, bearing fruit in every good work, growing in the knowledge of God.
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1: Some of us were beating ourselves up from something we did in the past. 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

0: A Hastings couple is celebrating their 57th wedding anniversary. We praise God for the truth and power of His Word. Colossians 1:10 has been our family verse for many years, and we pray this in order that you may live a life worthy of the Lord and may please Him in every way, bearing fruit in every good work, growing in the knowledge of God.
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1: The positive outlook, the focus on God, of course, every day. 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

0: God is always at work among us.
1: At the start of every new year, Reese and Alma would make it a goal to grow in her relationship with Jesus.
2: I had a New Testament in a year bookmark. I wrote on the back of it the first time that I tried to do that for that New Testament. Did a handful of days and I checked it off. Then I walked away. Then a year later, I tried again. So I wrote the date that I started that New Testament plan a second time. There was probably 3 or 4 years at least on the backside of this bookmark before I was able to get into the Word regularly and find a rhythm.
1: That discipline of spending time in the Bible finally took root in Reese's life when she invited her church family to come alongside her, encouraging her in that journey.
2: It was an every day of the week rhythm that I needed to find, and to have a group of people walk with me and encourage me, keep me accountable in that was life-changing.
1: Reese began experiencing in a deeper way the truth that God pursues a love relationship with her that is real and personal.
2: I've been able to see God as a personal God so much more the last several years than I ever have before. And to see Him as a personal God who wants that relationship with us, that's what unlocked my faith.
1: God is on the move, and He moves through the local church to impact the lives of people like Reese.
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West Coast kid in a Chevy S10. Everything I own in the back of the bed. Wide-eyed dreaming about a Nashville skyline. Naive enough to think that it's mine.

0: On the night you're falling all to pieces, you can bring your lonely heart to Jesus. What if I told you that I believe it?
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0: A Hastings couple is celebrating their 57th wedding anniversary. We praise God for the truth and power of His Word. Colossians 1:10 has been our family verse for many years, and we pray this in order that you may live a life worthy of the Lord and may please Him in every way, bearing fruit in every good work, growing in the knowledge of God.
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0: God, the Lord, created the heavens and stretched them out. 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

Hello, this is Pastor Jeff Baker on MyBridge Radio, keeping you connected. My mom still has a medium-sized box with artwork from my childhood, the awards I won, the medals I earned, and many embarrassing old photos of me. All of my childhood creativity fits in a medium-sized box, which is incredibly small compared to God's creativity. Listen to these numbers. 200 billion trillion? That's the amount of stars in the universe. 8.2 billion, that's the amount of humans alive today. 2.16 million, the different types of animal species. 356,000, the different types of plant species on Earth today. Look, these kinds of numbers are impossible for us to imagine, but each of them begins to paint the picture of the imagination of God, the master planning of God, the authority of God, and the unstoppable creative power our God has. Look, this makes Colossians 1, 15 and 16 come alive. Christ is the visible image of the invisible God. He existed before anything was created and is supreme over all creation. For through him, God created everything in the heavenly realms and on earth. He made the things that we can see and the things that we cannot see. The Bible tells us there's more of creation that we haven't even seen yet. This blows my mind when you stop and you think about all that God has created. Yet, he loves you, he knows you, and he has a plan and a purpose for you. You're not lost in his creation. You're not forgotten. In fact, he created it all so that you would look and see how majestic and powerful he is. This is MyBridge Radio, keeping you connected to God, who is creative.

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Through Christ crucified.

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3: A Hastings couple is celebrating their 57th wedding anniversary. We praise God for the truth and power of His Word. Colossians 1:10 has been our family verse for many years, and we pray this in order that you may live a life worthy of the Lord and may please Him in every way, bearing fruit in every good work, growing in the knowledge of God.
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1: Every morning I can worship and listen, and I hear songs about hope and God being there for me through my fear. Helps me be at peace when I'm driving.

0: God is always at work among us.
1: Activate Global seeks to equip believers who live near unreached people groups with tools and training to sustain their livelihoods while they share their faith. These local believers are taking the gospel to extremely hard-to-reach places. One of these places is in North Africa, a place hard to reach because people live at high altitudes, and the region is marked by civil unrest and difficult living conditions. So even something as ordinary as soap isn't always easy to access or afford. While the raw materials for making soap were already available locally, the knowledge of its importance and the training for how to make it wasn't. So members of the Activate Global team traveled to train community members in hygiene and how something as simple as soap could make a real difference. Then they trained local believers in soap making and kingdom business principles. So in a place where unrest makes daily stability uncertain, a simple skill like soap making has become a seed of hope, helping local believers earn an income while improving community health and giving a platform to share the gospel through their soap making kingdom business. Where there are people unreached, in a place so hard to reach, few have been reached and very few are trying. God is on the move through Activate Global.
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0: You can almost hear it, can't you? Backpack zipping shut, shoes thumping down the hallway, cereal bowls clinking on the table, and that smell of toast. Maybe coffee. Hopefully some coffee. Well, hi, this is Emily from MyBridge Radio, and I have spent weeks preparing our kids for school. That means new pencils, new shoes, and new routines. But somewhere in the rush, I wonder, who is preparing our hearts? I've learned something about myself. If I don't let Jesus have the first word in my day, the world usually does. So I started a simple rhythm. Before anyone else is awake, while I'm making breakfast, I tap play on the MyBridge Radio app. And I have a dear friend who simply says, Alexa, play MyBridge Radio. And she does that through her smart speaker. So different routines, the same desire. Before backpacks are zipped and everyone heads out the door, God's truth is already filling our homes. And I know that this school year will come with busy mornings and unexpected moments. 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
2: 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If you'll flip that around and just decide from the beginning of your marriage, we're going to give first, we're going to save and invest the next portions, and then we're going to decide all those sorts of spending decisions. 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

0: A Hastings couple is celebrating their 57th wedding anniversary. We praise God for the truth and power of His Word. Colossians 1:10 has been our family verse for many years, and we pray this in order that you may live a life worthy of the Lord and may please Him in every way, bearing fruit in every good work, growing in the knowledge of God.
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0: A Hastings couple is celebrating their 57th wedding anniversary. We praise God for the truth and power of His Word. Colossians 1:10 has been our family verse for many years, and we pray this in order that you may live a life worthy of the Lord and may please Him in every way, bearing fruit in every good work, growing in the knowledge of God.
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0: A Hastings couple is celebrating their 57th wedding anniversary. We praise God for the truth and power of His Word. Colossians 1:10 has been our family verse for many years, and we pray this in order that you may live a life worthy of the Lord and may please Him in every way, bearing fruit in every good work, growing in the knowledge of God.
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Passion on My Bridge Radio. Just that good and just that kind and just that faithful. And I am so grateful. Thanks for celebrating all of that and more about our God with us. I'm Jeanette, and just this past week, I was reminded of how important it is to include gratitude not only in everyday life or before a meal at the table, but in requests, meaning when we're coming to God with concerns in our prayers. When I pray a request, well, gratitude isn't usually what I'm thinking to bring to the throne first. So we will dig a little deeper into that later on this hour. Right now, more music. It is Corey Asbury with Reckless Love on MyBridge Radio's Sunday Worship.

It is good to give thanks to the Lord and to sing praises to His name. 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

Elevation Worship's song released earlier this year, So Be It, on My Bridge Radio, which is the meaning of the word Amen. That word, which comes at the end of a prayer and means to say it is true. So whatever was just prayed, it's a final declaration of agreement or endorsement of what was just said. And the best part, when God says it, it is so. And as He is never changing, we can always rely on Him and His promises found in Scripture. I have found the best way to be reminded of those promises is by reading the Bible every day, year after year after year. And when you come to mybridgeradio.net, we have an easy access, convenient plan for that. 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Join us today.

Thank you for praying for this ministry. We are bringing Nebraska together here at My Bridge Radio. Chris Tomlin now, How Great Is Our God?

MyBridge Radio, Tommy Prophet with He Arose. Earlier this hour, we talked about praying and bringing our requests to God. Paul encourages us to do so, but it isn't just about a laundry list of needs and wants. Paul puts an order to it. Number one, don't be anxious about stuff. Number two, instead, pray about everything, and yes, including your needs. But here's a third thing that isn't just a suggestion, and it's easy to forget or overlook. He writes, so talk to God about your needs, and here it is, be thankful for what has come. Including gratitude for what God has done along with my requests gives a result that none of us wants to be without. It is peace that comes from God, greater than any peace explainable by human understanding.

Cody Carnes on MyBridge Radio. Take you at your word. Psalm 37. Now, if you are right with God, he strengthens you for the journey. The Eternal will be pleased with your life. And even though you trip up, you will not fall on your face because he holds you by the hand. Through my whole life, young and old, I have never witnessed God forsaking those who do right, nor have I seen their children begging for crumbs because they are always giving and sharing. Truly, their children are a joyful blessing. Walk away from evil. Do good so you too will enjoy never-ending life because the Eternal cherishes justice and will not abandon those loyal to him.

0: A Hastings couple is celebrating their 57th wedding anniversary. We praise God for the truth and power of His Word. Colossians 1:10 has been our family verse for many years, and we pray this in order that you may live a life worthy of the Lord and may please Him in every way, bearing fruit in every good work, growing in the knowledge of God.
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Make room, poets and prophets, on My Bridge Radio. Jeanette with you here on Sunday Worship. Thank you for coming along with us as we look forward to a new week. Music, thoughts, and scripture, all a part of bringing to mind God's love and care for us, even into the unknowns that will be a part of all of our lives this week. I will always need to have a calendar that helps me keep track of what I've said yes to, keeping in mind that the unplanned that happens in my week is not a surprise to God. So grateful that He cares for us.

My Bridge Radio, Gateway Worship with Who Else? Encouragement now from David's Psalm chapter 37. Believe in the eternal and do what is good. Live in the land he provides. Roam and rest in God's faithfulness. Take great joy in the eternal. His gifts are coming, and they are all your heart desires. Commit your path to the eternal. Let him direct you. Put your confidence in him, and he will follow through with you. He will spread out righteousness for you as the sunrise spreads radiance over the land. He will deliver justice for you into the light of the high sun. Be still. Be patient. Expect the eternal to arrive and set things right. And

We're helping to keep you connected to our creative God. We are My Bridge Radio. Here's Brooke Liggert-Wood featuring Brandon Lake with Bless God. Blessed

Seth Schluter on MyBridge Radio. Words will sing forever. We love what's happening on Sundays here at MyBridge Radio. And as we continue to develop our Sunday programming, we want to create an early launch to the day that's reflective with depth and meditation. 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

My Bridge Radio, the Vertical Church Band, exalted over all. Our God focus this month is that He is creative, and recently I watched a video about the Artemis II voyage featuring some of the images captured by the astronauts on that journey. And with today's technology, I felt like I was all but right there with them, seeing what they saw, this floating blue marble that we live on, hanging in an unfathomable universe, all made by our Creator. Artemis II astronaut Victor Glover said, while on mission and communicating back to the Earth, "When I read the Bible and I look at all of the amazing things that were done for us who were created, we have this amazing place, this spaceship, and you are talking to us because we're in a spaceship really far from Earth, but you are on a spaceship called Earth that was created to give us a place to live in the universe, in the cosmos."

0: A Hastings couple is celebrating their 57th wedding anniversary. We praise God for the truth and power of His Word. Colossians 1:10 has been our family verse for many years, and we pray this in order that you may live a life worthy of the Lord and may please Him in every way, bearing fruit in every good work, growing in the knowledge of God.
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Cece Winans on My Bridge Radio with Come Jesus Come. And that is one of those offerings that every time I hear it makes me thankful for so many things. I'm Jeanette, and the first that comes to mind is thank you, God, for the promise of heaven. And thank you for making it available to me and anyone who chooses to believe, as John wrote, in him has eternal life in heaven. And gratitude for this time here on earth, where God brought each of us into being for a purpose, to love him, to bring others to trust in him, and to ultimately bring glory to him.

Your name is God, Elevation Worship on MyBridge Radio. Follow-up thoughts on that from Pastor Stephen Furtick of Elevation Church. If you keep reaching for something other than God to quiet your mind or escape what you're feeling, don't be surprised when it leaves you empty. Sometimes the dryness you feel is not meant to discourage you. It's God's way of showing you that what you've been relying on cannot give you the peace, joy, or strength you're looking for. And instead of trying harder to make something work that never could, let that emptiness redirect you back to the one who can sustain you.

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Next, Hillsong Worship, Who You Say I Am.

Red Rocks Worship on My Bridge Radio. The Lord is with me. And Psalm 37 now as a follow-up to that offering. Don't be worried with evil workers or envy the gains of people with all wrong upside-down ways. Soon enough, they will wither like grass, like green herbs fading in summer's heat. Don't get upset when you see the worldly ones rising up the ladder. Don't be bothered by those who are anchored in wicked ways. So turn from anger, don't rage, and don't worry. These ways frame the doorway to evil. Besides, those who act from evil motives will be cut off from the land, but those who wait, hoping in the eternal, will enjoy its riches.

My Bridge Radio, Jesus, Son of God, coming from Chris Tomlin and Christy Knuckles. From Proverbs 21:21, wisdom with which to begin this week. Whoever pursues justice and treats others with kindness discovers true life marked by integrity and respect. I'm Jeanette. Thanks for listening and join us again next week. We will be here on Sunday worship. 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

0: A Hastings couple is celebrating their 57th wedding anniversary. We praise God for the truth and power of His Word. Colossians 1:10 has been our family verse for many years, and we pray this in order that you may live a life worthy of the Lord and may please Him in every way, bearing fruit in every good work, growing in the knowledge of God.
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2: Shock, relief, joy. These are the emotions that we're experiencing in the book of Romans right now. For the last several weeks, we've been walking through Romans 1 and 2, and Paul is treating it like it's a courtroom atmosphere, and he's the prosecuting attorney, and he's dismantled any excuses to justify humanity's wickedness. At the same time, he has justified God's wrath. Paul drives home this idea that because of our sin and our corruption, the darkness inside each of us, that we've got nothing to stand on. And the consequences are bleak. God's going to offer us some sweet relief. So what I'd like to do is walk us through Romans chapter 3, and we're going to look at three different sections of Scripture. And I'd like to make an observation before we even dive into text, which I don't usually do, but here it is. And if you're taking notes, write this down. And it'll make more sense in a second. Guilt is universal. Now, before we get to the sweet part where there's relief and joy, Paul wants to underscore what has been going on in the last two chapters of Romans. So if you have your Bibles, go with me right now to Romans chapter 3. Yeah, come on. Romans chapter 3, and I better grab my glasses because that looks like I got a Greek Bible right there. All right, here we go. Romans 3, look at verse 9. What then? Are we Jews any better off? No, not at all. For we've already charged that all, both Jews and Greeks, Greeks or non-Jews, are under sin. As it is written, and listen to this, none is righteous, no, not what? One, no one understands. No one seeks for God. All have turned aside. Together they have become worthless. No one does good, not even one. Their throat is an open grave. Gross. They use their tongues to deceive. The venom of asps is under their lips. Asps are really bad snakes. Their mouth is full of curses and bitterness. Their feet are swift to shed blood. In their paths are ruin and misery, and the way of peace they have not known. There is no fear of God. Wow. You say, Rick, I thought this is going to be some good news, some lighter side of things, that joy and that relief. Yeah, but Paul wants to verify, man, that we understand we should all be shocked with what's about to happen. So he underscores how bad our case is. And he gives us 14 indictments that all come from scriptures in the Old Testament. 14 indictments arguing a case against us. It's like a shut case. There's like no chance that we're going to get off. And I won't take time to go through the Psalms and the passage in Isaiah from these 14 indictments, but I will tell you this, that each of these indictments cover every single aspect of our lives. Matter of fact, you're going to see within those 14 indictments, you're going to see him address our character, which is who we are. He addresses our conversations, what a person says, and he addresses our conduct, which is what a person does. Man, we are like all shot, man. There's nothing that's hidden from God. Matter of fact, Paul does something really cool here in the Greek, and we lose it a little bit in the English translation, but he uses the word nun four times. Now, when I say nun, I'm not talking about Catholic nun. I'm talking about nun, N-O-N-E. I know how to spell it. All right. Four times. And then he goes on, and he used the word all three times in the Greek. So we're talking none are righteous. How many are righteous? None. All have sinned. How many have sinned? Yeah, none. All. No one has moral high ground. Not the moralist, not the religious, not the Greek, not the barbarian, not the Jew. None. All have sinned. And as human beings, we have the tendency to make some sin worse than other sin. We all do it. But the scriptures, you must understand the Bible, sin is sin. Don't minimize little sins or overrate big sins. They're all big. Each one of us, in our own way, shakes our little hand up to heaven and says, God, I'm going to do it my way. There's not one of us in the house that hasn't at some point lived our life saying, I'm going to do it my way, on my terms. Because we've all sinned. While we may not be as evil as we could be, we're sure not as good as we should be. See, our sin nature is evil. It's like a disease that has invaded our soul. It's a beast raging inside us that no one can tame. That is why Paul echoes in his message to the Ephesians, and listen to this, he says, we were once deserving of God's wrath. One theologian put it this way, that the human heart is a factory of idols. See, all sin separates us from a loving God. And that brings his wrath. And man, we believers, we don't like talking about the wrath of God. Many times we have trouble, you know, really aligning the wrath of God with the love of God. Like, how does that even fit? But you wouldn't want a God who's okay with injustice. God cannot be love and just if there's not a response to evil. Now, here's the difference between God's wrath and God's love. Wrath is not permanent, is not a permanent attribute of God like love or holiness. It's a response to wickedness. If there were no sin, there'd be no wrath. His righteousness can't abide unrighteousness because sin kills and destroys the people he loves. All right, look at verses 19 and 20, because he's still talking about this fact that guilt is universal. 19, he says this, now we know. All right, what do we know, Paul? Now we know that whatever the law says, it speaks to those who are under the law, so that every mouth may be stopped. The whole world, so it's not just the Jews, the whole world may be held accountable to God. By what? The law. For by the works of the law, no human being will be justified in his sight. Since through the law, which also could be interchanged with the Torah, they didn't have the New Testament then. Since through the law comes the knowledge of what? Sin. Now, in this section, it's important because God is telling us that moral relativity is not an excuse. Humanity is not justified in following their heart or doing what feels good. Let me just back up for a second. Did you guys hear that? There were no amens. We live in a culture that wants everything to be about how they feel. But you see, the Bible, and this is what Paul's drawing attention to here, the Bible is a moral code in an age of self-justification. Furthermore, the Bible is our moral compass for finding the true north when we're navigating confusing seasons in life. Now, this is not a popular deal. Our world does not, for the most part, believe in absolute truth, and they sure don't like guilt. They don't believe guilt is universal. They believe man is basically good. In fact, Psychology Today said guilt is a wasted emotion. Why? Because, again, they believe mostly people are good in nature. Now, if you're a new Christian, you must understand this is contrary to what the Bible teaches. Jeremiah said the heart is deceitfully wicked. Who can ever know it? Which includes yourself. That's why self-awareness is so hard for everybody. The heart is deep and it's wicked at times. And it's self-centered and there's pride and there's selfishness. Many in secular society will tell you that guilt is a religious construct. And a secularist will tell you that it's okay to let morality shift with culture as long as it doesn't infringe on their sense of morality. See, as Christians, our worldview is different, church. I hope you're understanding this. Mankind is good only in that we were created in the image of God. Isn't that beautiful? Yeah, we were created in the image of God. But that image of God has become faint and fainter and fainter because of mankind's unwillingness to deal with the guilt, which only can be resolved by a deeper problem called sin. See, none of us are better than anyone in this room. You may feel like, yeah, but if you knew me, Pastor, if you knew the way I live, or you know where I'm at with sexuality, or where I'm at with politics, can I just tell you that there is none righteous, that all have sinned. It's one thing I love about the foot of the cross. Man, it's level. It's level. People feel guilty because they are guilty, church. The feeling is only the symptom of the problem. The permanent solution is to deal with it at a deeper level. I mentioned that. We're going to see here in just a few minutes. Paul says that everybody falls short of God's glory. Okay, that's enough of that. Up to this time, Paul is like that prosecuting attorney, man. It is like a shut case. We're all depressed. We know the wrath of God has come. We're all going to go to hell. It's like his firework finale. In Romans 1, he's lighting some fireworks, talking about the Greeks. How many of you guys, have you ever been to a firework show before? Well, you know what? You don't have to. You just got to live in Nebraska 1/4 of July. Every neighborhood is a firework show. As it starts to get a little darker, there's a couple fireworks. Bang, bang, bang, bang, boom. Gets a little darker. Bang, bang, bang, bang, boom. Bang, bang, boom. And then when it's really dark, when they're done going bang, boom, bang, and boom, the grand finale is boom. Boom, boom, boom, boom, boom, boom, boom, boom, boom, boom, boom, boom, boom, boom, boom, boom. Thank you. That's what Paul just did. It was the grand finale about the sinfulness, that guilt is universal. But now he's going to bring a transition. And it's what I want to give you my second observation and why it's so fun to preach this passage is that God's gift is available. God's gift is available. If you have your Bibles, go now to verse 21. Listen to this. He says, but now. I just want to stop there for a second. Not tomorrow. Not next week when you get your life put together. Not when you graduate college. Not when there's finally some relationships worked out. But what? Now. You know, every time Paul uses those two words in any of his writings in the New Testament, it's always a transition to a new theological idea. And scholars will tell you that the book of Romans can be broken up into like the four groups. There's the wrath of God. There's the grace of God. There's the purpose or plan of God. And then they'll talk about the will of God at the end of Romans. And we're now, but now, as Paul's saying, we're entering into the grace of God. Can someone say, thank you, Jesus? But now, look at this verse. But now the righteousness of God has been manifested apart from the law, although the law and the prophets bear witness to it. Verse 22, the righteousness of God through faith in Jesus Christ for all who believe, for there is no distinction. I love this. Verse 23, for all have sinned and fall short of the glory of God and are justified by his what? As a what? Gift through the redemption that is in Christ Jesus.
3: But now, I want some of you to hear now that you don't leave here the same way you came. We just went through the wrath of God. Now we're into the grace of God. And I'm telling you, if we were in a courtroom and Paul was laying out the case, and after that grand finale, he brings this but now up, all of a sudden there's shock, there's relief, whoo, and there's joy. Isaiah 53, you see, remember when in that verse where it said, Paul said that the prophets announced, the same prophets that announced our guilt also announced God's gift? Just give you one example, Isaiah 53, verse 6. He says, we all like sheep have gone astray. We each have turned to our own way. And the Lord, some translators say, but the Lord has laid on him the iniquity, which is sin. He's laid the sin of us all on himself. Wow. Jeremiah 31, the prophet, spoke to the day when God would write his covenant in our heart, that he would fill us with his spirit. Paul says that the righteousness of God is provided to those who put their faith in Jesus Christ. So when we're talking about this promised gift, this gift of grace, we have to know that it hinges on faith in Jesus Christ. This is not faith in God generally. It is a faith in Christ specifically. The demons believe in God and they tremble. See, faith in God is not enough. Faith in the Son of God is more than enough. Come on, somebody. I couldn't help but get away from John's quoting Jesus in chapter 14, verse 6. He said this, I am the way, this is Jesus talking, I am the way, the truth, and the life. No one comes to the Father but what? Through me. Folks, this is a sweet sound. This is the relief that we all have. It all hinges on faith in Christ. My prayer is that each of us would live this whole week with that shock, that relief, that joy, that we reflect on the price that Christ has paid for us, that we just have to put our faith in him. Folks, you just got to lean a little bit more on him. Invite him into your everyday circumstances and situations. Which leads me to my third observation, that God's grace is incomparable. Look at verses 24 through 26. He's talking about how those who believe in Christ, verse 24 says, are justified by his grace as a what? Second time it's mentioned. Through the redemption that is in Christ Jesus, whom God put forward as a propitiation by his blood, to be received by faith. This was to show God's righteousness because in his divine, and I love this next word, forbearance, he had passed over former sins. It was to show us his righteousness at the present time so that he might be just and the justifier of the one who has faith in Jesus. Folks, this is so exciting. I mean, this is where it gets really practical. And Paul uses three words that theologians have made a big deal. And sometimes there's such a big deal with theologians. I think sometimes those of us who sit in the pews or in seats, we tend to not really understand them. And so what I'd like to do is I'd like to draw your attention to three words and practically flesh out why I think some of you need to make sure you're understanding the grace of gift. The gift of God's grace. And by the way, if you're not sure what grace is, grace is unmerited favor. How does a perfect God who's holy, who must judge sin, how does he justify us? Because he did what only he could do. He sent his son to step in our place. And now we get experience the gift of grace. And these words help us understand grace. Here's the first one, justification. It appears 30 times in the New Testament and 15 times alone in Romans. Now, this is a legal term. So you can see, again, he's kind of using some of those that picture of a courtroom. It's a legal term. And it declares a person is righteous, and you have to treat them as such. It does not mean you make someone righteous. It means you treat them as though they are righteous. When we are justified, God treats us as if we never sinned. Justification can be understood as this. just as I never sinned. When you and I keep bringing up our sin that God has forgiven, he's already stamped it justified. And we're haunted, and we beat ourselves up, and we kind of moping around, and we think we're never going to be what God wants us to be. And God has said, man, I've taken your sin, and I've cast it as far as to the east as to the west. That's infinite. He said, it's gone. You are free to go. You don't have to be hampered by your past any longer. This is where I felt like I needed to say, some of us in the house were beating ourselves up from something we did in the past. My friends, whatever campus you're at or if you're online, hear me loudly. You are free. Whom the Son sets free is free indeed. Nothing need hold you back. You don't need to be in bondage or addicted or overwhelmed by the stuff that's happened in your life. God sees you as he sees his son. Wow. Whether it was 10 years ago or last night, your past need not dictate your future. Paul introduces another word that helps us understand God's gift of grace, and it's the word redemption or redeemed. And redemption, this is an interesting word because its language comes from the slave market of the Roman days. To redeem is to set someone free by paying a price. The fact that money is given shows that the buyer places value on the slave. So redemption indicates value. I want you to think about this. If you are redeemed, you are precious to God. So much so that he looks at you and he says that you're worth all the pain that Jesus suffered on the cross. You're that valuable. See, my friend, your value is not going to come from your sexuality, your financial status. It's not going to even come from your family. Or you can try to get it from all those, but that's a roller coaster. But rather, you can find your value from a God who never changes and has never stopped loving you. For God so loved the world, not just the planet, we're talking about the humanity of the world, that he gave his only begotten son. Your value can come from being loved by the God of the universe. Yes, sin is universal, but God is a God over the universe. Some of you today have been wrestling with suicide. You don't feel like you matter. Others of us in this room, maybe we recently lost a job. I have someone I love who recently lost their job. And we always get our identity. Some of our identity comes from what we do. That's natural. If we get all of it from what we do, that's unhealthy. But some of us, you know, we're going through a hard time with work, or maybe there's a family relation conflict, or maybe your marriage is on the rocks. And I would tell you right now, you need to hear how important you are to your Heavenly Father. Talked to a gentleman earlier in the service who lost his wife in December. You need to know that God wants to redeem you. And he wants you to know that you're a person of great value to him. I remember hearing pastors say, if you were the only one. And we kind of like, oh yeah, right. Look at me, please. If you were the only one, God would still redeem you. He would still give his son. Christianity isn't like some big box store value deal with a flashing light. You're that important to God. The third word that Paul uses here is a hard word to say. Propitiation. Say that 10 times real fast, and you will have a prayer language. No, I'm just kidding. Propitiation. What in the world is propitiation? You know it's only mentioned twice in the New Testament. However, in the Old Testament, in the Greek translation, it's used 20 times. 20 times. And whenever you see the word propitiation, it's always connected with the blood of Christ. And modern translations have trouble with this word. Sometimes they use the word atonement. But in a very literal sense, propitiation means appeasement or satisfaction, that God's wrath is appeased by the sacrifice and the blood of Jesus on the cross. Church, this is God. This is God wanting us to more fully understand why Good Friday is so good to us. And I make a shameless plug. If you can be a part of a Good Friday service, whether it's here or somewhere else, don't miss it. We should never allow that day to pass without reflecting on what Jesus did for us and his propitiation. You say, Rick, well, I still don't get it. What's propitiation? I mean, it satisfies the wrath of God. You know, in the Old Testament, where I told you it's mentioned 20 times, every time the word propitiation is mentioned in the Old Testament, it's connected to the mercy seat. This was the cover over the Ark of the Covenant, which contained the unbroken Ten Commandments. And it's the cover over it. And on the side, you had the angels. And a high priest would sprinkle the blood of a sacrificed goat. And he sprinkled the blood on the cover, on the mercy seat. And this was in the Holy of Holies. And there would be a veil that would keep all other people from entering this. Only the high priest could go in within the veil. And when Jesus was crucified, that veil was torn. When God is saying, everybody can come through now. Everybody can meet with God at the mercy seat. The propitiation has been made to all. See, the only place where God would meet the Israelites to forgive them of their sin was the mercy seat. The blood on the mercy seat. Now catch this. Jesus is the only place where God in heaven will meet with mankind on earth. He is the only place where God and man can come together because Jesus is the mercy seat. He's the mercy seat. So here we are. Here's the ramifications. Jesus satisfied the just demands of God's holy law, and he brought our freedom, paying the price by his own blood. And get this, God is now able to declare you righteous as Jesus. Not only does God not give you what you deserve, he gives you what you don't deserve. He fully gives you himself. Shock, relief, joy. Let me pray for you. Lord, thank you for this day. Thank you for who you are and for your holy word. Lord God, I know there are people in the house right now who really need to hear the word justified. They keep beating themselves up. Maybe they're dealing with consequences of the sin. But Lord, you've forgiven them of the sin. You've cast the sin away. Yeah, the consequences may still be there, but they don't have to beat themselves up anymore. And Lord, others in the house right now need to hear the word redemption. That you purchased them for your very self. Thank you for that, oh God. May we find value in you. Help us, God. And some of us need to realign our hearts with that. Hallelujah. And Lord, we pray that you'll move and your presence will have his way at each of our campuses. In Jesus' name, amen. Amen.
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0: God is at work through His local church and through the teaching of His Word. 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
1: Jesus didn't call us to be believers or behaviors. He invites us to be His followers. If you were to pick up the Gospels, the first four books of our New Testament, Matthew, Mark, Luke, and John, the four books about the accounts of Jesus' life, one of the things that you would notice is that Jesus continually used one phrase to invite people into a relationship with Him. And that phrase was not believe, behave, do, don't. That phrase was follow me. And the amazing thing is that Jesus extended this His invitation to every kind of person imaginable. Rich people, poor people, good people, bad people, irreligious people, religious people, all kinds of people. He extended the invitation, just follow me. So throughout this series, I'm challenging those of us who want to be more transformed into everything God's created us to be, so that we experience more of God's power and presence in our lives, to wrestle with through two questions. And the first question is, have I accepted Jesus' invitation to follow me? Following Jesus starts with entering into a saving relationship with Him by putting our faith in Him, by asking Him to be the forgiver of our sins and declaring we want to follow Him as the leader of our lives. And if you've never done that before, you've never put your faith in Jesus, you've not called yourself a follower of Christ, I am so glad that you're here. And you need to know there is never any pressure for you from us, any pressure from us for you to put your faith in Jesus. But if today or any other time throughout the series, you feel a prompting, a stirring, a conviction, a sense of like, I just feel like I ought to do that. I just encourage you to stop contemplating, stop resisting, stop waiting, and to put your faith in Jesus. Because I believe that prompting, that stirring, I believe that's Jesus inviting you to follow me. For those of us who have put our faith in Jesus, those of us who have asked Jesus to be the forgiver of our sins and declared that we want to follow Him as the leader of our life, the question that we're wrestling with throughout this series is, am I following Jesus? Not do you believe all the right doctrine, not do you pray, not do you read the Bible, not do you know the Bible, not do you consistently attend on Sunday mornings, not do you call yourself a Christian or call yourself a believer. I have no idea what those words even mean, by the way. But are you currently engaged in the active process of following Jesus? Now, today I'm going to be answering this question. What's the end goal? What's the end goal of following Jesus? Like, if you follow Jesus, where does it lead? Like, where is Jesus trying to lead you? What's the end game? What's the reward? What's the payoff? And here's a few things you may have been told or assumed or concluded the end goal of following Jesus is, but spoiler alert, are not. First, the end goal of following Jesus is not being a good person or a better person. Even though following Jesus will make you a better person. You'll forgive people more, you'll be more generous, you'll worry less, you'll be a better father, better wife, better student. The second one may surprise you. The end goal is not heaven. Do you know that Jesus rarely talked about heaven? What He talked about was coming to usher in God's kingdom today. To Jesus, the end goal of following Him is not primarily about what it means for someday after we die. It's about what it means today while we are living. Third, the end goal of following Jesus is not pain-free, problem-free. It's not living pain-free, problem-free. Listen, if someone offers you some special formula, you know, pray this special prayer, touch your cross around your neck and repeat after me, bury this figurine of this saint in your yard, recite this verse three times while you spin in a circle. If someone offers you a formula that guarantees God is going to do something special for you through it, that guarantees that God will provide pain-free, problem-free living as a result of it, what they're offering you is called magic. Oh. And some of you have been in environments where magic thinking got mixed in with Jesus thinking, and the next thing you know, you're trying to do magic to get God to bless you. Well, what you need to know is Jesus did not come to be our good luck charm. He did not come to be our magician, and He did not come to be our genie in a bottle. If you want to try to use Him in that way, knock yourself out. But you're going to end up very, very disappointed, because pain-free, problem-free is not the promise, is not the end goal of following Jesus. And we know this because Jesus promised His followers in John 16 that in this life you will, not you might, you will have and you will experience trouble, hardship, pain, and suffering. Finally, the end goal of following Jesus is not wealth and success. Jesus never promised following him results in our financial wealth or worldly success. And anyone who tells you it does is proclaiming a false gospel called the prosperity gospel. And the prosperity gospel makes us the center, makes it all about us, makes our glory God's primary concern. God did not create us for him to glorify us. He created us for us to glorify him. It's not about us. It's not about me. It's not about you. It's all about him. None of these things are the end goal of following Jesus. So what is? And the reality is, as soon as I tell you, some of you are going to be disappointed that this is the end goal. If that's you, if after I tell you what the end goal is, that's your conclusion, I really believe it's simply because you don't understand what God wants for you or how powerful or transformational this end goal is for you. So here's the answer. The end goal of following Jesus is extraordinary faith. The end goal, the reward, the payoff

powerful this end goal would be for you, I want you to imagine what your life would be like if you had absolute, if you had perfect confidence that there really is one true God, and he's a personal God who knows you by name, and he's the God who is with you every second of the day. Imagine if you had that kind of faith. Imagine when things got really bad financially in your marriage, with your health, with your job, with your parents, and you had unwavering faith that God was with you and that God would see you through it. Imagine when you were faced with a temptation and you're not sure how you're going to ever say no to that, that you were confident that God would give you strength to overcome. Imagine when you were faced with a huge decision and you didn't know what to do, you trusted that God would reveal the right path to you. Imagine when things got worse and worse and worse, you had unshakable confidence that God had a plan and a will for your life. Imagine that. Imagine no fear, no anxiety, no disbelief. Imagine that having absolute confidence that God was with you, God was working, that God was there, no matter what you faced. I mean, everything in life would be different. And we've all heard stories or have known people with that had faith like this. People who appear to have unshakable faith, that no matter what happens to them, no matter what comes along, they have unwavering confidence that God is in control. Regardless of what life throws at them, they trust that God is with them. When they experience the death of a loved one, job loss, infertility, suffering, pain, disappointment, they seem to have this extraordinary, big, out-of-the-box, mind-boggling, unshakable faith in God. And when we meet someone with faith like that, on the one hand, we just want to like shake them back into reality. But on the other hand, there's just something about them that we're very attracted to and we're very amazed by. And we're not amazed by their amazing beliefs. Man, you might not even believe what they believe. What we're amazed by is their amazing faith. And imagine if you could have faith, like amazing faith like that. Imagine if that could be your experience. Well, I believe with 100% certainty that this is where Jesus wants to lead you. It's where he wants to lead me. It's where he wants to lead us, regardless of where we are currently at on our faith journey. And the reason that I believe this is the end goal of following Jesus is because when we follow Jesus through the Gospels, we discover there's only two times that Jesus was amazed by someone else. I mean, there are a lot of people were amazed at what Jesus did, but there are only two times that Jesus was amazed by someone else, and both of those times had to do with people's faith. And I want to spend a few minutes just looking at one of those times. This story is actually found in the New Testament book of Matthew, chapter 8, and here's how the story goes. When Jesus came down from the mountainside, large crowds followed him, because by this time Jesus was gaining popularity and notoriety because of his miraculous works. A man with leprosy, and leprosy was a horrendous skin disease. A man with leprosy came and knelt before him and said, "Lord, if you're willing, you can make me clean." So this guy with leprosy sees Jesus, says, hey, walks up to him, says, "Jesus, because of the miracles I've seen you before perform, I believe you can heal me. So Jesus, will you?" I mean, this man, he had faith that Jesus could heal him because of what he'd heard and what he'd seen Jesus do before. And here's how Jesus responded. Jesus reached out his hand and touched the man. "I am willing," he said, "be clean." And immediately he was cleansed of his leprosy. In a moment, with a touch from Jesus, Jesus miraculously healed this man. And as amazing as that was, no one seemed too impressed by it, because by this time, they were kind of getting used to seeing Jesus do this. Jesus lays hands on people, heal them, and so they see him do it again, and they, you know, kind of golf clapping for him. Well, after Jesus healed this man, he and his disciples went to the nearby town of Capernaum. When Jesus had entered Capernaum, a centurion is a Roman officer in the Roman military who had authority over 100 Roman soldiers. So a Roman centurion came to him, and what he did when he approached Jesus was absolutely shocking, came to him asking for help. So Jesus and the disciples, they get to Capernaum and they're immediately noticed. And as a crowd started to gather around Jesus, a Roman centurion, I'm sure, who had his soldiers following him, approached Jesus. And this created a lot of tension. And to understand the tension that everyone was feeling in that moment, you need to know that the Roman government and the Roman military were viewed as the bad guys in first century Judea. As the dominating world power at that time, they oppressed, they forcefully taxed, they controlled the lives of first century Jews in Judea. And Roman soldiers, so you got to know, Roman soldiers, they're feared. They're despised by the Jews. And Jews, they viewed them as these soldiers as unclean pagans who were unacceptable to God. And in the

0: midst of that cultural tension, this Roman centurion walks through the crowd straight to Jesus and says, "Hey, Jesus, I need you to do me a favor. I need your help." And in that moment, Jesus' disciples, and probably the Roman soldiers were in shock that this man was asking Jesus for help, because in their eyes, he's the one, as the Roman centurion, who had all the power and who had all the authority. And here's what he asked Jesus for. "Lord," he said, and real quick, we just got to stop there just real fast. This Roman centurion, even referring to Jesus as Lord, could have led to severe consequences. Could have removed his rank, could have even led to his execution, because as a Roman citizen, and particularly as a Roman centurion, Caesar alone was Lord. Caesar alone is the only Lord. By referring to Jesus in this way, I mean, this Roman centurion is essentially saying, "Jesus, I believe there's more to you than just being a Jewish rabbi. And I'm not 100% sure who you are, where you came from, which God or gods sent you, but I'm convinced there's something divine about you. Lord, my servant lies at home paralyzed, suffering terribly." He said, "Hey, Jesus, I heard about you healing that leper, like touching him and healing him. And I've also heard about others that you have healed. And one of my servants, Jesus, he's got paralyzed and he's laying in my home." And by the way, I imagine the disciples right now, Jesus' disciples going, "Good. Like, I hope he dies and that whatever paralyzed him is contagious. And I hope you get it and your 100 men get it and your families get it and the emperor gets it. Like, hey, Jesus, let's go to some good God-fearing Jewish people, not this pagan Roman." Now, they didn't say that out loud, but I'm imagining maybe they were thinking that because that's what you would have been thinking. And that's what I would have been thinking. But, verse 7, Jesus said to him, "Well, shall I come and heal him?" Jesus responded to him by asking a very logical question. "So, do you want me to follow you to your house and to touch your servant like I touched the leper and to heal him like I healed the leper?" And you would expect the Roman centurion to say, "Yes, please and thank you." But instead, he said something that no one was expecting, even Jesus. The centurion replied, "Lord," there it is again, "I do not deserve to have you come under my roof." And once again, Jesus' disciples are thinking, "Well, that's true. And we really don't want to go to your pagan home anyway. But listen to this. But just say the word, and my servant will be healed." In other words, "Jesus, I don't think you need to come all the way to my home and touch my servant. I think if you just say the word from 8 blocks away, you can heal my servant wirelessly. Long distance." And then he replied, and then he explained why he believed that. "For I myself am a man under authority with soldiers under me. I tell this one, go, and he goes. That one, come, and he comes. I say to my servant, do this, and he does it." It's this Roman centurion is saying, "I know how this authority thing works. I have 100 soldiers under my authority, and they obey me not because I'm tougher, not because I'm stronger, not because I'm faster, but because of who I represent. I represent the Roman Empire. I represent Caesar. And Jesus, I've been watching you. And I can see there's more to you than people realize. And I think you and I think we have something in common. See, you and I, we both represent an authority bigger than ourselves. And I don't know exactly who you represent or whose authority you're under, but clearly it's something or someone bigger, because sickness does what you say. And disease does what you say. And death does what you say. So if you're willing to heal my servant, then I don't think you need to come to my house and touch him to do it. I think you could just do what I do and issue the command from right here. And I believe if you do, then that's what's exactly what's going to be done." And check this out. When Jesus heard this, he was amazed. I mean, Jesus was amazed. He was astonished. He was impressed. He was astounded. But amazed by what? I mean, because people ask Jesus to heal them all the time. He had just healed the leper. But Jesus wasn't amazed when the leper asked him to heal him. Why was he amazed by this Roman centurion? And fortunately, Jesus told us why. And what he said was kind of a dig at many of his followers and a slap in the face to most century Jews. When Jesus heard this, he was amazed and said to those following him, to those whom he had extended his follow me invitation to, truly I tell you, I have not found anyone in Israel with such great, here it is, faith. Don't miss this. The thing that amazed Jesus was big, bold, active, amazing faith. What made this Roman centurion's faith so amazing was that somehow he recognized who Jesus represented. And that caused him to believe in what Jesus alone could do that no one else believed that Jesus could do. And his faith caused him to go all in. It's so ironic that the people who claim to know God, the people who were already following Jesus, didn't have this kind of faith. So it's like almost as if Jesus is going, hey, can I have everyone's attention, please? Can I have attention of all you self-proclaimed God-fearing Jews and all of you who have accepted my invitation to follow me? Matthew, Peter, John, you're going to want to pay attention to this. I'd like to introduce you to my friend, the Roman centurion. I'm amazed because he has more faith than anyone who I've ever met, than the people who claim to have faith in God, than any of you. He has the type of extraordinary faith that I desire all of you to have and that I want to lead you into. As I said before, there were only two times Jesus was amazed by someone, and both times had to do with people's faith. The first time Jesus was amazed was because of this Roman centurion's faith. The other time Jesus was amazed was because of a group of people's lack of faith. And you want to read that story, you can read about it in Mark chapter 6. But here's the deal. Jesus was never amazed by someone's knowledge or obedience. This may be in contrast to what some of you have heard or some of you have been taught. Jesus never marveled at how much people knew about God or anyone's obedience to God. Jesus was amazed by extraordinary faith, trust, confidence in God. Faith that wasn't simply in their heads, but faith that was lived out in the reality of life. This is why I believe with 100% certainty that the end goal, the reward, the payoff of following Jesus is extraordinary, out of the box, over the top, unshakable, unthinkable, overwhelming, decision-directing, life-transforming faith, confidence, and trust in God. That you trust when you put your faith in Jesus by asking him to be the forgiver of your sins and leader of your life, that you're forgiven for your violation of sin against him, that you're saved from the penalty of your sin, and that you're given eternal life. That you trust that no matter what happens, that God is with you, because you trust the moment you put your faith in Jesus, the same spirit that rose Jesus from the grave now resides in you. That you trust that God will never leave you, that God will never forsake you, that you trust that your life is in Almighty God's hands, not their hands, not cancer's hands, not your wealth's hands. That you trust that Jesus has overcome the world even when you experience trouble and hardship and pain. That you trust that God will sustain you, that God will provide, that God will see you through. That you trust God is in control even when life seems out of control. That you trust that his way and his thoughts are higher and better than your ways and your thoughts. That you trust in his sovereignty even when you're suffering. That you trust his will be done even when your plans fall through. Trust that overcomes and overwhelms fear. Trust that fills you with a peace that transcends all understanding. Trust that produces an assured hope even in seemingly hopeless situations. Trust that sets you free to do what Jesus is inviting you to do, sets you free to glorify God in all that you are and all that you do, sets you free to not be controlled by anything, sets you free from the power of sin, sets you free from temptation, sets you free to surrender your entire life to Jesus, sets you free to love other people the way that Christ first loved you, that you trust since Jesus defeated the grave, that he can resurrect your marriage, he can resurrect your life, he can resurrect your reputation, he can resurrect your career, that you trust that God has a perfect plan and perfect purpose for you, that you trust that God has a future and a hope for you, that you trust that God is near, God is here, and that God hears your prayers, that you trust that God is for you, that you trust in this. And we know that in all, not in some, in all things, God works for the good of those who love him, who have been called according to his purpose. Who then is the one who condemns? No one. Christ Jesus died. More than that, who was raised to life, is at the right hand of God and is also interceding for us. Who then shall separate us from the love of Christ? Shall trouble or hardship or persecution or famine or nakedness or danger or sword or joblessness or diminishing health or an unfaithful spouse or singleness or Republicans in the House or Democrats in the Senate? No, in all these things we are more than conquerors through him who loved us. For I am convinced, I have full trust and hope and confidence and faith in this, that neither death nor life, neither angels nor demons, neither the present nor the future, nor any powers, neither height nor depth, nor anything else in all creation will be able to separate us from the love of God that is in Christ Jesus our Lord. The end goal of following Jesus is extraordinary faith like that. And I believe that with 100% certainty because of what you've heard me say 1,000 times if you've been a part of Relevant for any period of time. And that is, as trust goes, so goes the relationship. God created humanity. He created me. He created you, not for a religion, but for a relationship with him. Our violation of sin against him broke that relationship. Our heavenly Father sent Jesus to restore and reconcile and redeem it. That's why Jesus came. That's why Jesus died on the cross. That's why Jesus rose from the grave. And I've said over the last few weeks, if you were to erase your memory bank of everything you know about God, Jesus, the Bible, church, and faith, and you were to start the blank slate, then you were to pick up the Gospels, the amazing thing you would discover is that it is extraordinarily relational. You discover that Jesus came to change the religious paradigm that existed. You would discover that Jesus came to change how we think about God, how we approach God, and ultimately how we relate to God through him. Jesus' invitation to follow me is purely an invitation to relationship. Which means, if your approach to God is anything less or more than relational, you've missed something. And if relationship with Jesus is not enough for you, you'll end up trying to do magic to get God to bless you. You'll end up viewing Jesus as a genie in a bottle. The ultimate reward of following Jesus is not being a better person. It's not living pain-free, problem-free. It's not wealth and success. It's not even what happens someday after you die. The ultimate reward of following Jesus, is our relationship with Jesus. That's the ultimate reward, because the more we grow in our relationship with Jesus, the more he transforms us into everything God's created us to be, and the more transformed we are, the more we experience God's power and presence in our lives. But as trust goes, so goes the relationship. Which is why Jesus' invitation to you and to me is, follow me. Because with every next step you take to follow Jesus, our lives begin to intersect with his faithfulness, which is how our trust and our faith and our confidence in him grows. If you've ever wondered where or how Jesus is inviting you to follow him, you need to look no further than where or how Jesus wants you to grow your trust in him. And where and how Jesus always wants to grow your trust in him is around where and what you fear. What you fear is where God wants to grow your trust in him. What you fear is where Jesus is inviting you to follow him, because fear is powerful. What you fear is directing your life instead of God directing your life. What you fear is causing you to surrender to something other than God. What you fear is what you'll end up following as the leader of your life, as your Lord, instead of Jesus. What you fear is tempting you to turn Jesus into a genie in a bottle. What you fear is controlling you. What you fear is dictating your anxiety, it's dictating your joy, and it's dictating your peace. What you fear is lying to you that God can be trusted in that area of your life. What you fear is affecting you mentally, emotionally, relationally, and sometimes even physically. And you don't need a pastor to tell you that. All you have to do is open your eyes to see it. Okay, let's be honest. Over the past year, Some of you have been so afraid of what's going to happen politically in our country that you are an absolute mess. And your fear made you lose sleep, lose friends, lose hope, lose your mind, all the while calling yourself a believer. What you fear is where God wants to grow your trust in Him. What you fear is where Jesus is inviting you to follow me. So let me ask you, what do you fear? And be honest. It could be something with your kids, something financially, could be something professionally, could be relationally, could be physically, it could be a next step. You felt Jesus inviting you to take it home with them, within our church. Could be at school, could be what happens with your future. Could be in your marriage, could be about your parents, could be about drones, for all I know. What do you fear? In order to follow Jesus, we must take the time to honestly assess and answer this question. And then once you do, here's a really good question to ask. What would you do if you were confident that God was with you? We discovered last week that following Jesus happens one next step at a time. So, in the midst of what you fear, the most important question is, what is Jesus inviting you to do to follow me? What next step is Jesus inviting you to take to grow your trust in him? Whatever it is, choose to trust. Because with every next step you take to follow Jesus, your life will begin to intersect with his faithfulness, which is how you develop a faith, a trust, a confidence in God that overcomes and overwhelms your fear. What do you fear? Be honest. This is where God is working in your life and where Jesus is inviting you to follow me. Follow me.
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2: 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We praise God for the truth and power of His Word. 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

0: A Hastings couple is celebrating their 57th wedding anniversary. We praise God for the truth and power of His Word. Colossians 1:10 has been our family verse for many years, and we pray this in order that you may live a life worthy of the Lord and may please Him in every way, bearing fruit in every good work, growing in the knowledge of God.
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0: A Hastings couple is celebrating their 57th wedding anniversary. We praise God for the truth and power of His Word. Colossians 1:10 has been our family verse for many years, and we pray this in order that you may live a life worthy of the Lord and may please Him in every way, bearing fruit in every good work, growing in the knowledge of God.
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0: A Hastings couple is celebrating their 57th wedding anniversary. We praise God for the truth and power of His Word. Colossians 1:10 has been our family verse for many years, and we pray this in order that you may live a life worthy of the Lord and may please Him in every way, bearing fruit in every good work, growing in the knowledge of God.
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0: A Hastings couple is celebrating their 57th wedding anniversary. We praise God for the truth and power of His Word. Colossians 1:10 has been our family verse for many years, and we pray this in order that you may live a life worthy of the Lord and may please Him in every way, bearing fruit in every good work, growing in the knowledge of God.
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0: A Hastings couple is celebrating their 57th wedding anniversary. We praise God for the truth and power of His Word. Colossians 1:10 has been our family verse for many years, and we pray this in order that you may live a life worthy of the Lord and may please Him in every way, bearing fruit in every good work, growing in the knowledge of God.
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0: A Hastings couple is celebrating their 57th wedding anniversary. We praise God for the truth and power of His Word. 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

0: A Hastings couple is celebrating their 57th wedding anniversary. We praise God for the truth and power of His Word. 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